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3: Get three primetime games. Colts get two. Saints and Browns get one. Shutout, Jets, Cardinals, Titans, Dolphins, Raiders. Now, I was thinking about with the Raiders. If this was Arch Manning with the Raiders would be getting some primetime games because we would be under the impression that Arch Manning would be starting for the Raiders week one. Fernando Mendoza, probably not starting. And by the time he does start, the Raiders might not be in a position to be a formidable opponent to somebody later in the season. Let's say Mendoza starts in week 13 and you've got five wins. Now, you still want to see Mendoza, but the reason why they don't have any primetime games is they have Kirk Cousins. They won't have Mendoza starting there. But I think that's interesting. The Dolphins, not must-see TV. Cam Ward, I think if they had gotten Jeremiah Love, I think that they would have gotten a primetime game. The Cardinals have Jeremiah Love, and they don't have a primetime game. And then you have the Jets. All right. You can sleep on the Jets this year, but next year, the Jets are going to get at least three primetime games next year.
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18: These guys are sick, man.
19: Edwin Diaz, yeah, here's a guy blew a save, and he's also, you know, promotes cockfighting, which is illegal. And
20: Jason's not bitter at all.
19: Not once. Like, no. Wait, dude, he's not my problem now. He's your problem.
20: You wish he was your problem.
19: He is your problem. No, are you kidding? Yeah, I don't want to be in the will. I don't want to be in it. But that, Mike, it blows me away that this has gone on for 10 years and nobody has known about it. Like, that's what makes me think there's something else coming here, right? It's going to tell us that this is not a real story, because 10 years and these quotes from him, just not even, oh, hey, I used to do it, but then I walked away from it. Like, this has been, while he's been a superstar closer in Major League Baseball, like, I don't know what surprises me more. The fact that he's owning up to it and saying, yeah, I love it, or that 10 years has gone by before we found out, however randomly we found out.
21: Yeah, it's curious, right? USA Today Sports says they found it
3: these things on social media and now make them public. You also have the Ortiz brothers, a couple of top jockeys in horse racing that are part of this as well. And then they trace it back. There's a

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19: The amount of primetime games, the Rams have 7. Packers, Chiefs, Bills, Seahawks, 6. Cowboys, 5. Eagles, Bears, Pats, Niners, 5. 4 primetime games, Vikings, Giants, Steelers, Ravens, Lions, Texans, Commanders. The Jags, Broncos, Bengals, Falcons, Panthers, Chargers, Bucks get 3 primetime games. Colts get 2. Saints and Browns get 1. Shutout, Jets, Cardinals, Titans, Dolphins, Raiders. Now, I was thinking about with the Raiders. If this was Arch Manning with the Raiders would be getting some primetime games. Because we would be under the impression that Arch Manning would be starting for the Raiders week one. Fernando Mendoza, probably not starting. And by the time he does start, the Raiders might not be in a position to be a formidable opponent to somebody later in the season. Let's say Mendoza starts in week 13 and you've got 5 wins. Now, you still want to see Mendoza, but the reason why they don't have any primetime games is they have Kirk Cousins. They won't have Mendoza starting there. But I think that's interesting. The Dolphins, not must-see TV. Cam Ward, I think if they had gotten Jeremiah Love, I think that they would have gotten a primetime game. The Cardinals have Jeremiah Love, and they don't have a primetime game. And then you have the Jets. All right. You can sleep on the Jets this year. But next year, the Jets are going to get at least 3 primetime games next year.
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26: Taylor, leave the room for a second, okay? 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
26: 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Mikey's going to get mad at me. 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
0: 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Let's listen to Stu Gatz and Company live. And you tell us where this show lies.
4: Izzy, here's the question for you. I realize Draymond, people don't like him. I get it. He's annoying. He won't stop talking. That's not the thing to say to Charles Barkley when you're sitting on his show, on his set, being interviewed by those guys. Okay? It's not right. But I ask you this question. Because I had this, you know, I had this debate about whose career do you think Barkley would rather have, his own or Robert Horry's? And then we got Big Shot Bob on the show, and he said he would rather have Charles Barkley's career than his own career. But Draymond Green is a lot better historically in terms of career than Robert Horry. He is. He's a Hall of Famer. He's considered one of the great defensive players we've ever seen in the NBA. And he has, what, four rings? So I ask you this, Izzy. Whose career, you set out your entire life. You work. You want to play in the NBA. And you get there. Whose career would you rather have? Draymond Green's or Charles Barkley's?
5: Well, this one isn't really tricky, to me, anyway. Because I'll ask you this. Yeah. Does Draymond Green seem happy to you?
4: No.
5: Doesn't he seem defensive at all times?
4: Yes.
5: Doesn't he? Isn't he the guy who is constantly still being criticized or being called Steph Curry's backpack?
4: Yep.
5: You think he's happy about that? You think the four rings really, really make him happy when he sits there every single day and has to defend himself against people who call him a glorified role player, against people who say...
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6: Good morning, everybody. We'll start with a mix of sun and clouds this morning. Then a line of showers and storms will roll through the area from west to east from late this morning into early this afternoon. Some of those storms can be strong to severe. Look for daytime highs up to 82. Partly cloudy, some storms late tonight. Lows drop down to 68. Morning showers and storms, otherwise partly sunny, breezy, 81 on Tuesday. Partly sunny, 67 on Wednesday. I'm meteorologist J.C. Foltz.
7: This is R.J. Crace with your stories now. State lawmakers and education groups are urging Governor Pritzker to decide whether the state will participate in a new federal education freedom tax credit program created under the One Big Beautiful Bill Act. It offers taxpayers a federal tax credit for donations to scholarship organizations that help families pay for educational expenses, including private school tuition, tutoring, and school supplies. Supporters say the initiative expands school choice and provides relief for working families. Opponents argue it could divert support away from public schools and function as a private school voucher system. Hardy's Race for the Lake returns to Nelson Park and Lake Decatur June 6th and 7th as Decatur hosts the APBA Nationals featuring some of the country's top boat racers. You can watch in person or stream the action at nowdecatur.com. And you can find all the info you need to get set for the boat races, including road closures, at the exact same website. One more time, it's nowdecatur.com.
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9: what you need to know.
7: Edgar Caro's two-run homer in the bottom of the 10th gave the White Sox a 9-8 victory over the Cubs, capping off a crazy final 2.5 innings of the Crosstown Series. It included dueling three-run homers by Tristan Peters of the Sox in the 8th inning and Michael Conforto of the Cubs in the 9th. Then the Cubs pushed home the go-ahead run on a groundout in the 10th inning, but Caro, who's had a miserable year in the batter's box, delivered the game-winning two-run homer, his first long ball of the season. The White Sox took 2 out of 3 from their Crosstown rivals. They're one game out of first in their division. They're in Seattle tonight. The Cubs lead their division by 1.5 over the Cardinals and Brewers. The Cubs begin a big series against the Brewers at Wrigley this evening, 6:05 right here. The Cardinals couldn't finish a 3-game sweep of the Royals, losing to KC 2-0. The Cards had 5 hits, all of them singles. Nobody had more than 1. I'm RJ Crace.
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1: White Sox win 2-3 over the Cubs to move two games above 500. 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Sproat 1-2, 5.75 ERA. The White Sox today open up a series at the Mariners. White Sox are the plus 144 underdog. Mariners minus 175. 7 over the total at T-Mobile Park in Seattle. Noah Schultz for the White Sox, 2-2, a 4.91 ERA. 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
2: 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The Odd Couple with Rob Parker and Kelvin Washington. 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And The Ben Maller Show. 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
2: Good morning, everybody. We'll start with a mix of sun and clouds this morning. Then a line of showers and storms will roll through the area from west to east from late this morning into early this afternoon. Some of those storms can be strong to severe. Look for daytime highs up to 82. Partly cloudy, some storms late tonight. Lows drop down to 68. Morning showers and storms, otherwise partly sunny, breezy, 81 on Tuesday. Partly sunny, 67 on Wednesday. I'm meteorologist J.C. Foltz.
3: This is R.J. Crace with your stories now. A bill in the General Assembly that seeks to expand access to a federal discount drug program could end up costing Illinois employers millions of dollars a year. The program, known as 340B, provides discounted drugs to hospitals and clinics that treat large volumes of Medicaid patients. A memo from the Department of Central Management Services estimates passing the bill would raise costs on employer-based health insurance plans by $89 million a year. Bill supporters say it would benefit community health care centers and rural hospitals. It's awaiting final approval in the House. The Illinois Department of Transportation is launching a new student loan repayment program aimed at attracting and retaining young engineers as the state faces growing workforce shortages. The program will repay up to $60,000 in student loans over 4 years for up to 50 eligible engineers who work for IDOT. For more stories, podcasts, and videos, visit our website, nowdecatur.com.
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5: And here's what you need to know.
3: Edgar Caro's two-run homer in the bottom of the 10th gave the White Sox a 9-8 victory over the Cubs, capping off a crazy final 2.5 innings of the Crosstown Series. It included dueling three-run homers by Tristan Peters of the Sox in the 8th inning and Michael Conforto of the Cubs in the 9th. Then the Cubs pushed home the go-ahead run on a groundout in the 10th inning, but Caro, who's had a miserable year in the batter's box, delivered the game-winning two-run homer, his first long ball of the season. The White Sox took 2 out of 3 from their Crosstown rivals. They're 1 game out of first in their division. They're in Seattle tonight. The Cubs lead their division by 1.5 over the Cardinals and Brewers. The Cubs begin a big series against the Brewers at Wrigley this evening, 6:05 right here. The Cardinals couldn't finish a 3-game sweep of the Royals, losing to KC 2-0. The Cards had 5 hits, all of them singles. Nobody had more than one. I'm RJ Crace.
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4: 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Gone.
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4: Chicago Cubs baseball is on the air from Wrigley Field in Chicago. It's time for game one of this three-game series between the Chicago Cubs and the Milwaukee Brewers. Good evening, everybody. Along with former Cub and All-Star Ron Coomer, it's Pat Hughes reporting. Zach Zaidman working alongside. Our great engineer is Paul Zerang. It is a beautiful spring night here at the Friendly Confines. Thanks for joining us. First meeting of the year between the Cubs and the Brewers. Cubs have that incredible winning streak at home still intact. 15 consecutive home wins. We'll see if they can keep that going a while longer. Shota Imanaga pitching for the Cubs tonight. Brandon Sproat will be the starter for Milwaukee. The umpires have arrived. Let's go ahead and get right to the starting lineups for tonight's game. 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Leading off for the visitors from Wisconsin, Jackson Churio in center field. Bryce Terang batting second and playing second base. William Contreras, the younger brother of former Cub Wilson Contreras. William batting third and doing the catching. Christian Yelich, the designated hitter. Batting fifth and playing first base, Andrew Vaughn. Jake Bowers is the Milwaukee left fielder. Luis Renjifo, batting seventh and playing third base. The right fielder is Sal Frelick. And batting ninth and playing shortstop, Joey Ortiz. Those are the visiting Brewers. Here are the Chicago Cubs in first place by a game and a half over the Brewers and St. Louis in this National League Central Division. It'll be Nico Hoerner leading off at second base. Michael Busch at first base. Alex Bregman batting third and playing third. The cleanup hitter is left fielder Ian Happ. Seiya Suzuki in right. Michael Conforto, the designated hitter. Batting seventh and catching, Carson Kelly. Pete Crow Armstrong in center. And batting ninth and playing shortstop, Dansby Swanson. Shota Imanaga

0: on the mound. We are ready for baseball back to get it started. Right after this on The Score and the Northwestern Medicine Cubs Radio Network.
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0: It's game time. 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Just 2.6 carbs, 95 calories, and packed with flavor. 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
6: Nice to be back, Rob. Beautiful night for a game. And there's always something special when you have a division opponent here at Wrigley playing against the Cubs.
0: Yeah, there's no doubt. And this, in particular, the Cubs and Brewers, the Brewers have won three consecutive, you know, titles, you know, in the National League Central. The Cubs and Brewers split last year. When you total all the games they played, they split. And you kind of expect this season to come down to, you know, you got to go through Milwaukee. They're probably figuring they're going to have to go through Chicago. So we're getting it cranked up here in May, but it's going to be an all-season-long event.
6: First of a three-game series. Thanks for being with us. Here we go. First pitch on the way, hit high in the air into right field. It's deep. That goes Suzuki with room near the track, makes the catch. Jack Centurio, Ron, we've noticed that about him the first time we saw him. He's a very aggressive ball player.
0: Yeah, aggressive. He's got pop in his bat, and he can handle a high fastball. He just missed hitting that one into the bleachers. We got to talk. The wind is blowing out, and it's been gusty here. So at times it's blowing out, at times it's really blowing out the center.
6: 74 degrees, beautiful night. Breaking ball is outside to the left-handed batting Bryce Terang. This is really a good ball player. Terang, left-handed batting second baseman. He's got power, he hits for average, he's a clutch hitter, he's a good defender. He just does a lot of things that help his team win games, Ron.
0: Yeah, there's no doubt. You got, you know, some of the best, you know, this is a great time for second baseman in our league. We were just in Atlanta with Albies, and these two guys playing now, Horner and Terang, there's some really good second baseman.
6: It's always good when they're in the same game. I think maybe subconsciously they try to outdo each other.
0: Absolutely they do.
6: One and two on Terang, lefty to lefty. Shota Imanaga with a record of 4-3 fires. Swing and a miss. Fooled him on a breaking ball, and you don't see Terang get fooled that badly very often, Ron.
0: Yeah, it's just a good pitch. It's a good choice of pitches, too. When you're basically fastball split and an occasional breaking ball, he threw it with two strikes. Terang definitely not looking for that slider.
6: 74 delightful degrees at Wrigley as William Contreras steps in. Scoreless game. The pitch on the way to William, low and in. Four seasons, they sponsor the Game Time Temperature. 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Contreras hitting .283. Good clutch hitter. He's got 27 runs batted in. And against Shota Imanaga, Ron, I was looking at the head-to-head battles. Contreras 5-for-12 against Shota with three of the five hits going for home runs.
0: Yeah, he's had Shota's number here a little bit. And, you know, that's where you got to look at, okay, take the scouting report, and now what is Contreras doing to figure out Shota?
6: There's a pitch in there for a strike, 1-1.
0: You know, so my point is he sitting on split? Is he hitting all fastballs? What's he been hitting? And then you got to figure out the game plan against him.
6: The next pitch, big bouncer back to the mound, fielded by Shota, takes his time, throws out a jogging William Contreras, and it's a 1-2-3 inning. We go to the bottom of the first. No score. Cubs and Brewers. 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
6: Cubs get their first look at right-hander Brandon Sproat, S-P-R-O-A-T. He has a record of 1-2 as he goes to work on Nico Horner. No score first inning. Nico takes up and in for a ball. 1-0, Nico the Cub leadoff man, presented by Benny's Beverage Depot. If Nico gets a base hit, Benny's Beverage Depot will donate $200 to Service Dog Charities. Ball 2-2-0. If you can't find it at Benny's, it's probably not worth drinking. Sproat listed at 6'3", 205. And the next offering is going to be in there for a strike. That must have been measured and weighed when he was a senior in high school. Yeah, exactly. He's much bigger than that, don't you think?
0: Yeah, absolutely. I would bet that's probably the, when he was drafted, that's probably what he went with. But he's a big, strong kid right now. There ain't no 205 there.
6: I'd put him more like 220.
0: Yeah.
6: Here's the 2-1. Down low for a ball. Derek Thomas is the home plate umpire tonight. Jensen Visconti working at first. Alex Tosi, the second base umpire. And Corey Blazer, the crew chief, at third. 3-1 pitch. And Nico will take inside ball 4. The Brewers, I thought, might challenge that call. I was waiting for Contreras to say, let's take another look at it, but he never did tap his helmet, which is the indicator for a guy that wants to challenge a call. Well,
0: I think, you know, certain teams have certain, you know, rules, and if it's borderline, you know, this early in a ball game, their tendency is to not challenge some of these pitches.
6: Michael Busch takes inside for a ball. Sproat with a record of 1-2. Recorded his first career win last Tuesday night against the Padres. That was up in Milwaukee. As he gave up 3 runs in 5 1/3. There is a strike to Busch, 1-1. Cubs back home after a tough road trip. They went 3-6 on the journey through Texas, Atlanta, and the south side of Chicago, losing 2 of 3 in every stop. Here's the 1-1. It's outside for a ball. 2-1. Cubs still in first place in the Central by a game and a half over these Brewers and St. Louis. It is only the 18th of May. You don't get all that excited over standings and wild card positioning yet. Here's a pitch low and in. But having said that, Ron, you'd always rather be in first than anywhere else.
0: Isn't that the truth? Yep, Cubs are, you know, they had a tough road trip. They've had a tough schedule. You know, over the last month and a half, played a lot of baseball. Now they're starting to get into more off days on a regular basis and see if they get back on track.
6: 3-1 to Bush, swing and a miss. Now, Nico Horner at first, full count, nobody out, no score, first inning. Moving or not?
0: I like Nico moving, absolutely. 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Nico with just an average lead at first base.
6: Being held by Vaughn. And Nico will be chased back. A throw over by the big right-hander, Brandon Sproat.
0: If you're Vaughn over there, that you better be aware. He's throwing bullets to first base. Nico had a little bigger lead now at first base.
6: He's got his lead. He is running. And Bush takes low for ball four. Back-to-back walks. Whenever that happens in a game run, automatically, I think, the Cubs have got to put something on the board after back-to-back walks to start the inning.
0: Yeah, and it's surprising in that last sequence, the thing I don't get is they went with slider on 3-2. You're having trouble throwing strikes, and then you go to a breaking ball, and, they, you know, as hard as this guy throws, I mean, you're looking at a guy, you know, averaging about 97 miles an hour with that fastball. I would think that's the pitch you want to establish here in this first inning, is get command of your fastball and then go to the spin, but that has not been the case.
6: Jim Henderson, the pitching coach. Now to the mound. Now play ready to resume with Alex Bregman stepping in. Two men on, nobody out, no score, bottom of the first. And the pitch to Bregman is taken for a strike.
0: First pitch, fastball for a strike, 98 miles an hour. 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
6: Horner away from second, Bush away from first. Bush with a big lead. Here's a swing and a drive, foul off to the right, and it's 0-2. Bregman at 259. Four home runs. He's driven in 16. Wind blowing straight out to center. It will give a ball some carry. Sproat ready in the 0-2 pitch to Bregman. Swinging a drive towards center. Going back, Churio gets there, makes the catch. Tagging from second and going to third is Horner. Holding at first is Bush. Hard hit ball by Bregman. Too bad he couldn't have elevated it. But it's out number one, men at first and third, and the batter is Ian Happ.
0: Yeah, looked like a little cutter, and Bregman right on it. He squares this ball up, but it's just a straight line drive to Churio in center. And you're right, you get that ball in the wind. Now the high fly balls, high deep drives today are going to get blown 20, 30 feet extra today.
6: Infield stays back. RBI opportunity for Ian Happ, and the pitch on the way. Ian will take down low ball one. Happ batting left-handed. He's got 10 home runs to lead the team. Cubs trying to score first, threatening first and third, one away. And the 1-0 to Happ. Check swing. He takes a strike, 1-1. Cubs wearing their home white uniforms, the blue pinstripes all over, blue hats, helmets, numbers, sleeves, and socks. Brewers in their traveling unis, powder blue shirts with gray trousers, gold caps. The pitch to Happ, swing and a miss, out in front of a change. And it's 1-2. Uniform description sponsored by Benjamin Moore. On the field or the walls of your home, the right team and colors make all the difference. Official paint of the Chicago Cubs, Benjamin Moore. Now the pitch to Happ. Strike three call. Happ caught looking. And that's the second out in the inning. And the batter is Seiya Suzuki.
0: A little two-seam fastball in this one. Inside corner. Yeah, really didn't pick that ball up real well. He thought it was going to be inside the whole way, and it ends up clipping the corner.
6: So it's up to Saya with two down. Cubs had two men on with nobody out. Now it'll take a base hit or a mistake for them to get a run. And the pitch to Saya. Swing and a drive, left field, over toward the line. Bowers with room, and he'll make the catch. Saya hit it well, did not get all of it. Bowers hauled it in, maybe 5 feet shy of the track, over toward the left field corner. So the Cubs squander a good chance. They leave a pair. It's on to inning number two. Nothing-nothing game. Cubs and Milwaukee on the score in the Northwestern Medicine Cubs Radio Network.
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12: Your heart. You'd never think of purposely stopping it. I'm Tara, and when my team at Northwestern Memorial Hospital found a malformation in my brain, my cardiologist and neurosurgeon said the only way to save me was to stop my heart, which they did, 12 times.
13: Nationally ranked for neurology and neurosurgery by U.S. News & World Report, Tara's team collaborated to temporarily stop blood flow, allowing a catheter to reach her brain and permanently obliterate the malformation. Northwestern Medicine. Better.
14: Hey Cubs fans, this season, the Chicago Cubs are pitching for chicken with Chick-fil-A. If the Cubs strike out three batters in any inning during a home game, everyone gets a reward from Chick-fil-A on their mobile app. That's three strikeouts, one inning. 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
19: Our second inning is brought to you by Sea Glass Wines, official partner of the Cubs, bringing the California coast to you.
6: Christian Yelich drives one to deep right field. This is going to leave the yard. A long blast off the scoreboard and right. And just like that, Milwaukee leads 1-0. Yelich, his third homer of the year. He missed 23 games already this season with a left groin strain. But he looked very healthy on that swing, Ron.
0: Yeah, that ball well struck. As it's a little breaking ball. It spins and stays in the middle of the plate. And he didn't miss it. He hit it halfway up the video board and right.
6: Yelich with his third of the year, his 12th RBI. And it's 1-0 Milwaukee in the second inning. Andrew Vaughn swings away and fouls it away. Vaughn had a broken bone in his hand, and he has missed some time already. Brewers have had some key injuries. Brandon Woodruff is on the injured list. Here's a pitch outside, and Quinn Priester, another starter, also unable to do any pitching these days. But as Ron said, they've won three straight division titles. Next pitch outside. They lost in the league championship series to the Dodgers last autumn, after they beat the Cubs in the division series playoff round. Here's a pitch that missed high. Shota thought he had it in there. Now it's 3-1. Now you got to come in.
0: Yep, that was borderline pitch, just up and away.
6: Vaughn, a midseason acquisition a year ago. He was a key spark for many rallies and game-winning hits when he joined Milwaukee. He takes high and outside, ball four. A homer and a walk have started the inning. 1-0 Brewers, Ron, and the batter is Jake Bowers.
0: Yeah, you go back to last season when the Brewers' offense was scuffling a little bit, you know, that late August, early September. Vaughn was the hottest hitter in baseball. He was absolutely raking and really helped carry this team, this Milwaukee team, into the playoffs.
6: Jake Bowers will take a strike. As you say that, I just remembered a key three-run homer that Vaughn hit against Shota Imanaga after the Cubs had taken a 3-0 lead in the top of the first. I think that was game two. Seiya Suzuki had a three-run homer. Here's a drive into left center and deep. Back toward the track is Pete Carl Armstrong. Makes the catch and gets it back in. Pete had to make a little jump. He was more toward left field than he was on the center field side of left center, if that makes sense. And he had to make a little jump and then gently collided with the wall and got the ball back in. Nice play.
0: Yeah, he goes a long way to get to this ball, that's for sure. But that is, on a normal day, that's a routine fly ball to the outfield. Today, with the wind blowing out that way, it's up against the ivy.
6: Luis Renjifo, the batter, and he'll take a strike. 1-0 Brewers, second inning.
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6: Renjifo hitting only 203. The bottom of their order is a little on the soft side. Renjifo with no home runs. He's the seven hitter. Sal Frelick hitting 205 in the eighth spot, and Joey Ortiz 198 in the ninth spot. Here comes the 1-1 from Shota. And a toss to first drives the runner back in.
0: And Tifo, they're playing, everybody's playing deep in the outfield because of the wind today. But they're playing him straight away.
6: The next offering to Renjifo, taken for a ball. It's 2-1. Cubs are going to play a lot of division games here in the next couple of weeks. Houston is in this weekend, and then the Cubs. Here's a bouncing ball to short, fielded by Swanson. Go to Horner, one, over to first, double play, ends the inning. One run on the homer by Yelich. We go to the bottom of inning number two. Brewers 1-0. 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
6: All right, Zach. Michael Conforto leads off the second inning. First pitch outside. It's going to be challenged by Contreras, the catcher, he thought it was a strike. Watching it again. As the drama builds, they haven't shown the video yet. Can we hear a little music, please, in the background?
0: It only goes